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Would you rescue me? 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Would you rescue me? Would you rescue me? Would you rescue me when I'm by myself? When I need your love, if I need your help, would you rescue me? Would you rescue me? We don't talk much, not anymore. 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Say we care about each other. 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

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Would you rescue me?

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It's Bear Lake Valley's best mix of music.

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0: for the Ag Information Network. The livestock industry has been rattled in recent days following President Donald Trump's announcement to remove import tariffs on beef in an effort to lower grocery store prices. AFBF Managing Director of Advocacy and Political Affairs, Sadie Knight.
1: We as an organization are deeply disappointed to see that movement and to see that action take place. And we're going to be communicating with the White House. We're going to be working with members of Congress who have jurisdiction over these type of issues to better understand the situation and get more information, but then also press back pretty hard on this decision. Our cattlemen and our ranchers, they can't afford to take this hit and to take this loss.
0: AFBF, along with the Livestock Marketing Association, the National Cattlemen's Beef Association, and the U.S. Cattlemen's Association, have sent a joint letter to the president objecting to the proposal, urging the Trump administration to reverse course and to pursue policies aimed at strengthening domestic cattle production and herd growth. And Modesto, Louisiana will be home to a new phosphate plant, the first one to be constructed in the U.S. in more than 40 years, USDA Secretary of Agriculture Brooke Rollins.
2: Which is expected to reduce U.S. dependency on imported phosphate fertilizer by up to 60%.
0: The plant will produce 1.3 million metric tons of phosphate fertilizer per year.
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5: This is Tim Hamrich of the Ag Information Network with your Farm of the Future report. On Friday, we reported on how researchers at UC Riverside have helped to identify a gene that controls whether an avocado tree has an A or B type flowering pattern. Now, this is significant because it can enable breeders to improve the B flowering types, which are trees generally used as pollinators. But with the gene identified, UCR staff researcher Dr. Eric Vogt says they can improve them using marker-assisted selection.
6: You figure out the genetic marker for the gene, and you screen all of your seedlings for it, like right when they're just started. And then you know immediately, you don't have to wait for them to flower. Any kind of tree crop breeding takes up a lot of space. So you already know ahead of time, if you're looking for a bee flower type, it's going to take us half as much acreage to plant out so many of these bee flower types. The process itself, though, it's a long-term process for breeding avocado. About 5 to 6 years after it's in the ground, then it will flower and have fruit. So you have to wait that period of time. So this cuts that out if we want to just plant bee flower types.
5: Folks said using gene editing to alter flower type remains many years away, but the genetic marker offers breeders an immediate tool for selecting seedlings.
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0: 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David Sparks, Idaho Ag Today.
1: I grew up in Farm Bureau, and so I care a lot about YF&R. We're not having to compete with the older guys for these positions. It's for those of us that are under 35 years old. So it creates those opportunities for us to have leadership roles. We can have fun. It's really family oriented. It's just a good time. It's just a place to get young folks together and realize that we're kind of all in this together. I grew up on a commercial beef cattle ranch in Western Idaho. I've loved agriculture since I was just little tiny. I care a lot about it. My favorite animals are cows. They always have been my favorite animals. Went to school, got an ag business degree, and now I'm here in law school.
2: I grew up in North Texas at the edge of the Dallas urban sprawl. I got to see a lot of really pretty ag land go away. I think that is a big reason why I wanted to get into it. I work for the Damons for this farm up here, and we do wheat, garbanzo beans, and Timothy hay. They're very good to us and allow us to lease some of this pasture ground that they don't use, and we're trying to do some cows on the side as well. We've got to fit it in between law school, and Rietta has three jobs and this job, and I'm trying to finish school and also YF&R and also church. So we do what we can, right?
0: Do what they can to make Idaho a better place.
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1: This is Dakota Livesay chronicling another true story taken from the 1800s, a time known to all as the Old West. On August 30, 1881, a battle took place between Apache Indians and the military. Although this wasn't unusual, the cause of the battle and who the Apache were was unusual.
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Father Geronimo and other San Carlos Apache leaders were living peaceably on the reservation. During the summer of 1881, there was unrest being stirred up among the White Mountain Apache. It seems that a medicine man known to the whites as the Prophet was telling his people that he could raise the great chiefs from the dead. He and his followers would hold revival-type gatherings, drink the Indians' equivalent of whiskey, and dance. Then the Prophet started saying the great chiefs wouldn't return until the whites were driven from the Indians' country. Until now, the army largely ignored the Prophet, but now the military became concerned. By mid-August, it was decided to arrest the Prophet. On August 29, Major General Eugene Carr, 79 enlisted men and 23 Apache scouts came after the Prophet. Although Carr was concerned about the loyalty of the Indian scouts, he knew he would never find the Prophet without them. The detachment found the Prophet at Cibicue with about 200 armed men. As one soldier said, "It was a can of dynamite with a quick fuse attached." And the fuse was lit when the Indians opened fire. Most of the scouts also started firing on the soldiers. During the battle, 7 soldiers and the Prophet were killed. But the battle had even broader ramifications. With the death of their medicine man, Apache bands started killing and looting. So the military sent more troops into the area, which resulted in the Chiricahua leaders, including Geronimo, leaving the reservation. You've just heard another story from Old West Radio. I'm Dakota Livesay.

0: We are happy to be here. I did not say we were happy to get up so early.
1: I do not rise and shine. I slowly emerge from my blanket burrito and throw back the caffeine like it's dang holy water and pray that it's enough to keep me from throat-punching someone by 10 a.m.
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4: 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All of the pain is felt by others. Same thing happens when you're stupid.
5: 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We all wanted to be adults so bad. And now look at us. Stressed, broke, and tired. Excited when laundry's done.
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7: They're looking foolish. I mean, I'm sure Jesus loves them, but to the American people, they're looking like idiots.
8: Pringles is finally addressing one of life's great snack-related frustrations, trying to dip a Pringles without watching it snap in half and then disappear into the dip. Have you had this problem? The company is launching Pringles Dippers, which is a new line of thicker, sturdier, and wavier chips designed specifically to handle dipping. And, Pringles' Dippers will be available nationwide beginning in September, coming in three flavors, original French oven and onion and bacon cheddar. The company also says the new chips are thicker and structurally stronger than traditional Pringles, while still maintaining the brand's familiar curved shape. The move comes after years of complaints from snackers who say regular Pringles just simply aren't built for heavy-duty dipping. Online commenters have joked that the chips can crumble the moment they hit anything thicker than air, leading many people to reach for sturdier, wavy, or kettle-style chips instead. Pringles apparently got the message. The company is also expanding its Pringles Mingles line with a new sweet and salty flavor. Those are the bow tie-shaped puff snacks inspired by Pringles mascot and his famous look. So there you go. If you're frustrated with the Pringles and not being able to dip them, the solution is coming. Some of us like Pringles for that very reason. Yeah. Whatever. Hey, it's currently here in Montpelier 38 degrees. We have been as low as 32 this morning. So go out and check those delicate plants, just in case. Coming up, we've got news, weather, sports, text, and topic, and more. Stay tuned. It's all happening here on The Wave.
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10: NBC News Radio. I'm Michael Kastner. Iran launched retaliatory strikes at American forces in the Middle East on Sunday after the U.S. targeted suspected Iranian rocket launchers. Missiles fired into Jordan were intercepted with no reported impacts. The weekend skirmishes started when U.S. forces struck Iran's Larak Island, with CENTCOM saying Iranian units had been observed preparing to deploy rockets with mines into the Strait of Hormuz. One person is dead, about 15 others are unaccounted for, after a flash flood swept through the Grand Canyon, destroying footbridges and forcing the evacuation of hikers and campers. David Gregory says he was part of a group that was airlifted to safety over the weekend.
11: Hearing later that the bridge that we crossed was wiped out kind of makes you think that maybe we should have been in more of a panic.
10: A man's body was recovered along the Colorado River in what officials described as a flash flood death. Officials say the flooding damaged a key water pipeline serving tourists. As a result, the park has limited water resources for Labor Day weekend. The pipeline supplies potable water and fire suppression for all South Rim facilities. The death toll from the powerful flooding last week in Nepal is now at over 900. More from Mark Mayfield.
12: Authorities say the number of missing stands at more than 4,200. A spokesperson with the U.S. State Department said on Sunday that 85 Americans are still unaccounted for. While crisis response coordinators say the devastation has been overwhelming, they also say well over 10,000 people have been rescued, including more than 270 foreign nationals. The devastating floods were caused by a glacier collapse on the Nepal-Tibet border region last Wednesday.
10: After more U.S. airstrikes on Iran, stock futures are falling. Michael Kastner, NBC News Radio. Labor Day weekend is almost here, and it'll see millions take to the roads and skies. More from Tammy Trujillo.
13: AAA looked at booking data and found this year's top domestic destinations are Seattle, Orlando, Boston, Denver, and New York. For people leaving the country, the top destinations are Rome, Vancouver, London, Dublin, and Paris. Trips to Las Vegas and Alaskan cruise ship tours are also popular. I'm Tammy Trujillo.
10: Iceland won't be holding negotiations to join the European Union. William Denslow reports that election authorities say 52.8% of Iceland voters have rejected a government proposal to consider becoming part of the EU.
14: According to public broadcaster RUV, voter turnout was over 80%, the highest since the 2009 elections. The debate centered largely on security concerns, fueled by US assertions of taking control of Greenland and the impact of the EU membership on the country's fishing industry.
10: Iceland's prime minister says many voters were worried about how joining the EU would affect agriculture, fisheries, and natural resources. Iceland had previously moved to join the EU back in 2009, but suspended those talks in 2013 over concerns it would lose control of its fishing rights. Dolly Parton's family is confirming the country music icon has been privately laid to rest. Her niece, Lainey Mae Parton, says the burial took place on Friday. She had reportedly requested a small private service for immediate family members. She died last Tuesday at the age of 80 following a brief battle with cancer. And Novak Djokovic is out after a first-round loss in the U.S. Open on Sunday night to Mariano Navone. It was the first time in 20 appearances at Flushing Meadows that Djokovic lost in the first round. Michael Kastner, NBC News Radio.
8: 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A 34-year-old Montana man has accepted a plea deal after being arrested in a multi-state theft ring involving heavy machinery and shipping containers, that according to court documents. According to court documents, Dallas Ford Allred appeared August 17th in Logan's First District Court. He pleaded guilty to theft, amended to a third-degree felony. He was scheduled to be sentenced on October 19th. And according to prosecutors, a landowner reported on July 19th of 2024 that thieves had taken a specialized Cardinal Mule, which is a motorized forklift-style machine, and used to maneuver storage units. It was valued at $85,000. A 10-foot beige shipping container valued at $7,500 was also stolen from the property. Cache County Sheriff's deputies linked the case to similar thefts in Idaho Falls and Jefferson County, as well as Brigham City. Because operating and transporting the specialized equipment required specific knowledge and heavy-duty vehicles, detectives suspected a coordinated effort across state lines. Cellular location records obtained from Verizon Wireless placed Allred in the immediate vicinity of the Cache County property at the exact time the machinery and container were taken. Investigators across multiple several jurisdictions also identified a vehicle used in the thefts, a white 2021 Ford F-350 pickup truck pulling a flat deck gooseneck trailer. Records confirmed the truck was registered to Allred in Montana. Deputies with the Lake County Sheriff's Office in Montana subsequently obtained and executed a search warrant on Allred's property. During the search, officers located the stolen Cardinal Mule hidden inside a different shipping container. The stolen 10-foot beige container was not found. All right, and residents in southern Star Valley are assessing damage Saturday morning after a power storm whipped through that area Friday evening, leaving a trailer of downed trees, broken power lines, and damaged homes. The storm hit at roughly 7:30 p.m. The National Weather Service said the event was a microburst, with the storm strengthening quickly and then dropping its core of rain and hail just as quickly directly over the valley between Smoot and Afton. Strong winds, heavy rain, and a half-inch sized hail were observed. While not confirmed by meteorologists, some Smoot residents reported a tornado. There have also been unofficial reports of winds as strong as 144 miles per hour. Residents in Fairview have reported a lightning strike started a fire near the F on the hill west of town, but that was quickly put out by rainfall. The storm knocked out power to the entire area. CEO Bear Prairie said it immediately became an all-hands-on-deck situation, with local crews working to restore power, assisted by Lower Valley Electric crews from Jackson and private contractors. Anywhere from 15 to 25 power poles were determined to be broke, with multiple down power lines and trees falling on top of lines. Service was restored to roughly half the area by 10:10 p.m. that night. Crews continued to work through the night, with Lower Valley Electric reporting power was restored to all but 10 customers by 9:30 a.m. Saturday. Crews continue to work restoring the remaining power and rebuild the infrastructure. Images of the destruction after the event include homes with broken windows and damage to roofs and siding. In some cases, this damage was severe. Additionally, there are multiple fallen trees. Some of that have fallen on buildings, vehicles, and other property. There remains a threat of thunderstorm activity in the area, and the National Weather Service Riverton office states that damaging wind is the main threat, but large hail and heavy rain also remain possible over there in the Star Valley area. And authorities have identified the victims of two fatal crashes that struck Bear Lake County within roughly 24 hours of each other. Jeffrey Wright, 71, of Ovid, died Thursday after the ATV he was riding overturned while swerving to avoid an oncoming van in Ovid. A day later, Charlie Despain, 22, of North Ogden, Utah, died after his motorcycle collided head-on with an SUV west of St. Charles. Wright's crash happened around 11:12 a.m. Thursday on North Road, just west of Johnson Road in Ovid. According to Idaho State Police, he was riding a 2014 Polaris Sportsman ATV eastbound on North Road when he abruptly swerved to avoid colliding with a 2021 GMC Savannah van that was driven by a 22-year-old Nibley, Utah man traveling westbound. Wright's ATV went off the south side of the road, struck a concrete barrier, and overturned. He was taken by ambulance to a local hospital where he died from his injuries. Wright was not wearing a helmet at the time of the crash, according to authorities. The GMC's driver was wearing his seatbelt. The following day, Despain's crash happened around 11:22 a.m. when he was riding a white 2026 Kawasaki motorcycle eastbound on Minnetonka Cave Road and collided head-on with a tan 2005 Jeep Liberty driven by a 66-year-old woman from Montpelier traveling westbound. Despain was not wearing a helmet and died at the scene, according to state police. The road was blocked for about 4 hours as crews worked the scene. The Jeep's driver was not wearing a seatbelt but did not require transport to the hospital. Both crashes still remain under investigation by the Idaho State Police, and our thoughts and prayers go out to the families of those involved. 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
8: All right. Today is National Trail Mix Day. 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It's filled with nuts, dried fruit, grains. Trail mix packs a boost of carbohydrates when the body needs it most. Our question for you today is, what is your favorite part of trail mix? Do you like the dried fruit, the nuts, the grains? Do you like the chocolate? Sometimes there's some of that in there too. 208-254-0059. What's the best part of the trail mix? Today is National Trail Mix Day. Of course, you can get in on the drawing by responding by text or calling 208-254-0059. We'll write down your phone number when you do and add it to the drawing. We're going to pick a winner in the 8 o'clock hour for a free 6-inch sub sandwich from Subway. Okay? What is the best part of the trail mix? 208-254-0059. That's today's text in topic.
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8: All right, let's check those temperatures from around the region yesterday. Boise recorded a high of 77. It was 75 in Idaho Falls, 76 in Pocatello. Logan had a high of 79, 82 in Salt Lake City, and 95 in St. George. We had a high of 73 here in the Bear Lake Valley yesterday, an overnight low of 32. Today we are expecting highs in the upper 70s. Our overnight lows will be in the upper 40s. There is a slight chance of rain showers developing this afternoon, but overall just a beautiful sunny day. Tuesday, mid-70s again for the high, will be in the upper 40s overnight, and partly cloudy conditions with a chance of rain in the afternoon. Slight chance again on Wednesday with highs in the mid-70s. Thursday, Friday, Saturday, sunshine will be back into the low 80s and overnight lows in the upper 40s. And then again for Sunday, even into Monday for your Labor Day plans, a chance of rain showers over the weekend with upper 70s, the high on Sunday, and low 70s on Monday. Current temperatures, 37 in Cokeville. It is 40 degrees in Geneva, 41 in Georgetown. Garden City, 50 degrees. 39 in Paris. It's also 39 degrees here in Montpelier.
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18: Have you noticed bad behavior has become normalized at interscholastic athletic events? Some fans seem angry. They lack civility toward one another. Some even get aggressive and unruly. Time out! 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So fans, it's time to step up your game and behave positively at interscholastic athletic events in Idaho.
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20: The volleyball team had a great weekend. They traveled to the Cokeville tournament and won the tournament. They won all six of their matches. They dropped only one set the entire time. Those wins included victories over Preston and twice over Evanston, including in the championship game. This weekend, they traveled to the Border War tournament in Evanston. Good luck to the volleyball team. Football scores from around the league. Preston loses their second straight game of the season to Emmett, 47-21. Snake River also is 0-2. They lost to Sugar Salem, 35-0. American Falls remains undefeated after a battle to the final whistle Friday night versus Aberdeen. They won that game 7-6. The Bears moved to 2-0 after a huge win over the Huskies of North Fremont, 48-0 on Friday night. The Bears will next host Firth at home on Friday. The speculation surrounding Aaron Donald's NFL comeback is over. ESPN reports the 10-time Pro Bowler came out of retirement on Sunday to rejoin the Rams. The 35-year-old agreed to a one-year deal with $20 million, which can reach $30 million with playoff incentives. Donald retired in 2024 and has more than 110 career sacks, which is the second most in league history among defensive tackles. The NFL has sidelined the Green Bay Packers star running back amid his criminal case, TMZ reports. The league has placed Josh Jacobs on the commissioner's exempt list, the NFL, and told TMZ, Jacobs may not practice or attend games while he's on the list. He can go to the Packers facility on a limited basis with the club's permission for meetings, individual workouts, therapy, and rehab, along with other approved non-football activities. The move comes days after Jacobs was charged with misdemeanor battery and criminal property damage following a

0: as the only multiple-time champions. Victor Hovland finished in second at 13-under. Ryan Gerard was third at 12-under. Defending champion Tommy Fleetwood finished tied for 11th at 10-under. An underdog is claiming the last spot in the NASCAR Cup Series playoff. Ryan Preece cruised to victory lane at Daytona on Sunday after securing a win in the Coke Zero Sugar 400. He overcame more than a 30-point deficit to steal the chase spot from Shane Van Gigerbergen. Preece and 15 other drivers will begin their quest for the championship when the entire field squares off at Darlington next Sunday. This is Jared Hillier with your Wave Sports Update.
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1: All right, well, right now you're going to get birthday wishes. Yeah, let's check those birthdays from today, the 31st day of August, the very last day of August. Rock and Roll Hall of Famer Van Morrison is turning 81. He has received two Grammy Awards, the Brit Award for Outstanding Contribution to Music, the Americana Music Lifetime Achievement Award for Songwriting, and has also been inducted into both the Rock and Roll Hall of Fame and the Songwriters Hall of Fame. In 2016, he was knighted for services to the music industry and to tourism in Northern Ireland. Actor Richard Gere is 77 today. His many credits include the movies Primal Fear, Pretty Woman, Shall We Dance, Chicago, Dr. T and the Women, Autumn in New York, The Mothman Prophecies, An Officer and a Gentleman, and Intersection. Attorney Marcia Clark is 73 today. She was the prosecutor in the infamous O.J. Simpson case. Singer and actress Debbie Gibson is turning 56 today. She became the youngest woman to write, produce, and perform a Billboard Hot 100 number one single with the song Foolish Beat. Her debut album, Out of the Blue, was certified triple platinum, and Gibson also shared the 1989 Songwriter of the Year Award with Bruce Springsteen. Pro Football Hall of Famer wide receiver Larry Fitzgerald is turning 43 today. He was drafted third overall in the 2004 NFL Draft out of Pittsburgh by the Arizona Cardinals, where he played his entire 17-year career. He was named a Pro Bowler 11 times and led the NFL in receptions and receiving touchdowns twice each. He owns two NFL postseason records for the most receiving yards and receiving touchdowns in a single postseason. He was also inducted into the Pro Football Hall of Fame in 2026 and the College Football Hall of Fame in 2024. He ended his career with the second most receptions and receiving yards in NFL history. His jersey number 11 is retired by the Cardinals, and his jersey number 1 is retired by the Pittsburgh Panthers football programs. An NBA point guard, Jalen Brunson, is turning 30 today. He drafted in the second round of the 2018 NBA draft out of Villanova by the Dallas Mavericks. In 2022, he was traded to the Knicks, where he has been named an NBA All-Star 3 times. He has led the Knicks to their first Eastern Conference Finals appearance since 2000 during the 2024-25 season and won the NBA Finals in 2026. While in college, he won two NCAA championships with Villanova. His jersey number 1 is retired by the Villanova Wildcats basketball program. All right, we weren't here yesterday.

celebrating a birthday, Shayla Bamey and Todd Garbutt. We hope you both had a wonderful day. Today, on this 31st day of August, Penny Bassett, Max Peterson, Whitney Martinez, and Jake Romrell all having a birthday. We hope you all have a wonderful day.

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2: Graveside services for James Jensen will be held Thursday, September 3rd at 1 p.m. in the Fish Haven Cemetery. And happening on September 5th, which is this Saturday, there's an open house for Verdine Crane Ringel and her 90th birthday. That'll be from 2 to 4 p.m. at the Bennington Church. Thrift store specials for this Wednesday. They're doing the spin game for school supplies. Don't forget the farmers market, held every Tuesday from noon to 4 up on North 4th Street. And that is held at 186 North 4th Street between Fizzy's and Family Dollar. Don't miss the Tailgating for Turkeys fundraiser coming up on October 3rd from noon until they're sold out of food. They're raising money to feed senior citizens a Thanksgiving dinner at no cost. On October 3rd, they'll be cooking up smoked pork ribs or chicken dinner, and they're asking for a $12 donation per plate. That'll be at 115 South 4th Street in Montpelier, again starting at noon. Also, they're doing a raffle for a Blackstone grill, a $100 gift card to Christensen Custom Cuts, or a nice cooler, and you can enter to win those prizes. Tickets are sold at Frontier Credit Union in Montpelier or at Bear Lake Senior Center. Tickets are $5 each or $6 for $25. And this week at the Senior Center, on Wednesday, they'll do bingo starting at 10 a.m., hamburger steak for lunch on Wednesday, and chair fitness at 12:30. On Thursday, the art group meets at 9 a.m. They're having pastrami sandwich and soup for lunch. And on Friday, Dustin James will be entertaining, and it's chicken pot pie for lunch on Friday.
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4: NBC News Radio, I'm Michael Kastner. Iran launched retaliatory strikes at American forces in the Middle East on Sunday after the U.S. targeted suspected Iranian rocket launchers. Missiles fired into Jordan were intercepted with no reported impacts. The weekend skirmishes started when U.S. forces struck Iran's Larak Island, with CENTCOM saying Iranian units had been observed preparing to deploy rockets with mines into the Strait of Hormuz. One person is dead, about 15 others are unaccounted for, after a flash flood swept through the Grand Canyon, destroying footbridges and forcing the evacuation of hikers and campers. David Gregory says he was part of a group that was airlifted to safety over the weekend.
5: Hearing later that the bridge that we crossed was wiped out kind of makes you think that maybe we should have been in more of a panic.
4: A man's body was recovered along the Colorado River in what officials described as a flash flood death. Officials say the flooding damaged a key water pipeline serving tourists. As a result, the park has limited water resources. Labor Day weekend, the pipeline supplies potable water and fire suppression for all South Rim facilities. The death toll from the powerful flooding last week in Nepal is now at over 900. More from Mark Mayfield.
6: Authorities say the number of missing stands at more than 4,200. A spokesperson with the U.S. State Department said on Sunday that 85 Americans are still unaccounted for. While crisis response coordinators say the devastation has been overwhelming, they also say well over 10,000 people have been rescued, including more than 270 foreign nationals. The devastating floods were caused by a glacier collapse on the Nepal-Tibet border region last Wednesday.
4: After more U.S. airstrikes on Iran, stock futures are falling. Michael Kastner, NBC News Radio. Labor Day weekend is almost here, and it'll see millions take to the roads and skies. More from Tammy Trujillo.
7: AAA looked at booking data and found this year's top domestic destinations are Seattle, Orlando, Boston, Denver, and New York. For people leaving the country, the top destinations are Rome, Vancouver, London, Dublin, and Paris. Trips to Las Vegas and Alaskan cruise ship tours are also popular. I'm Tammy Trujillo.
4: Iceland won't be holding negotiations to join the European Union. William Denslow reports that election authorities say 52.8% of Iceland voters have rejected a government proposal to consider becoming part of the EU.
8: According to public broadcaster RUV, voter turnout was over 80%, the highest since the 2009 elections. The debate centered largely on security concerns, fueled by US assertions of taking control of Greenland and the impact of the EU membership on the country's fishing industry.
4: Iceland's prime minister says many voters were worried about how joining the EU would affect agriculture, fisheries, and natural resources. Iceland had previously moved to join the EU back in 2009, but suspended those talks in 2013 over concerns it would lose control of its fishing rights. Dolly Parton's family is confirming the country music icon has been privately laid to rest. Her niece, Lainey Mae Parton, says the burial took place on Friday. She had reportedly requested a small private service for immediate family members. She died last Tuesday at the age of 80 following a brief battle with cancer. And Novak Djokovic is out after a first-round loss in the U.S. Open on Sunday night to Mariano Navone. It was the first time in 20 appearances at Flushing Meadows that Djokovic lost in the first round. Michael Kastner, NBC News Radio.
2: 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Up on North 4th Street. Stop in and get your hunting and hunting licenses and tags. Hunting season for bow started yesterday, so stop in and get those. Or get your fishing license and then grab a snack and a drink and away you go. Don't forget to fill up the tank with Phillips 66. Live to the full with Phillips 66. The National Weather Service was conducting an investigation on Sunday to determine whether a tornado touched down in Lindell, Millard County on Saturday as a series of intense storms struck parts of Utah. The National Weather Service meteorologist Alex DeSmet said it was determined winds in the area did reach at least 70 to 90 miles per hour and potentially even 100 miles per hour. The storm was strong enough to rip trees out of the ground, break windows, and even knocked over 34 train cars, according to Millard County Sheriff. The extremely high winds and large-sized hail also caused significant damage to sidings and roofs of houses in the area. Evidence such as interviews, photos, videos, and a map of damaged areas were taken to help determine whether a tornado did in fact touch down in Lindell. After seeing the destruction caused by the storm that passed through, DeSmet said the town wouldn't be the same due to the damages investigators were seeing. And many people told investigators that the storm was the strongest they've seen in the town of Lindell. According to DeSmet, some trees were also reported to have lost their leaves nearby due to less severe wind in Leamington. So strong storms all weekend. 42-year-old Pocatello man has been charged with arson after authorities say he ignited a wildland fire near Buckskin Road with a lit match, then discarded a burned book and fled the area on foot. Mitchell Bowser of Pocatello was arrested August 22nd on one count of arson in the third degree. following an incident that unfolded early that morning, according to police and court records the Idaho State Journal recently obtained. In a criminal complaint filed in 6th District Court, prosecutors allege that Bowser willfully and unlawfully damaged real or personal property belonging to another by fire. Prosecutors have also filed notice they will seek a persistent violator sentencing enhancement against Bowser, citing previous felony convictions, according to court records. According to a detailed incident report, deputies were dispatched around 7:55 a.m. to the area of Buckskin Road and Terry Street for a report of a spreading brush fire. A responding deputy deployed a fire extinguisher to help slow the flames at the request of the North Bannock Fire Department chief. A witness told deputies they saw a man throw something toward the fire before leaving on foot, according to the report. Two other witnesses separately told deputies they saw a man matching the same description, wearing a maroon shirt, shorts, and white socks, walking away from the fire while talking to himself. Both witnesses pointed deputies to a burned leather-bound book near where the fire appeared to have started. A deputy searching the area located a man matching the description walking along Pocatello Creek Road, carrying two empty alcoholic beverage containers. The man identified himself as Bowser and initially denied having any matches or a lighter, though he told the deputy that he had seen the fire start and described the intersection where it began. Bowser then admitted to throwing a Bible or religious book into a fire, though he claimed the book had not landed in the flames. The report states, adding that Bowser became visibly nervous as the deputy questioned inconsistencies in his account. Bowser eventually told the deputy that he had been carrying matches and, after lighting one, tripped and threw down both the matches and the book before walking away. He was subsequently arrested. Deputies later recovered the book, and Bowser confirmed from the back of the patrol vehicle that it belonged to him. He was transported to the Bannock County Jail, where he told the deputy that he had used methamphetamine earlier that day. Bowser was then booked into jail on the third-degree arson charge. He appeared before 6th District Magistrate Judge David A. Hoost for an arraignment hearing via video conference from the jail on Monday, and his bond was set at $5,000. All right, congratulations to the Braves of Star Valley. A new look Star Valley Braves defensive unit showed miles of heart on Saturday afternoon as they endured and countered the powerful running attack of Alaska's top team to open their 2026 football season. Traveling more than 3,000 miles to Saldatna, Alaska to face the state's three-time Division II state champs, the visitors from Wyoming more than held their own as they defeated the Stars in a 35-27 final. That defense endured a huge gap in plays run, with the hometown Stars owning a 79-29 advantage in offensive snaps. Both squads opened up with the defense controlling the action as the two powerhouse programs traded early jabs. An early key moment came as senior Travis Thompson intercepted quarterback Andrew Felden's first pass attempt and returned it nearly 60 yards for the defensive touchdown. Owen Brown knocked down the PAT for a 7-0 Star Valley lead, which they never would relinquish. Saldatna moved the ball very well at times on the ground as they leaned on their wing tee offensive prowess, but the Braves' defense did not break despite giving up more than one big play. The Stars settled for a 24-yard field goal to cut the lead 7-3 in the final moments of the first quarter. Then it went on and on, going back and forth. The Braves held the lead the entire game, but Saldatna, of course, kept it interesting. The Braves come away with that win. And again, the final 35-27. Congratulations to the Braves. Traveling clear to Alaska. They did all kinds of fundraisers and different things to help get them there. So kind of a cool experience for them. The Brushy Fire expanded to 10,002 acres and reached 25% containment as of Friday afternoon, according to the state of Utah fire officials. Aviation Resources first noticed the blaze on Wednesday evening, burning on Promontory Point. The cause of the fire is still being determined. Fire crews continue working to secure the perimeter with additional suppression resources en route to assist with containment efforts. Officials urged the public to stay clear of the active fire area and issued a strict warning regarding unauthorized drone usage. Fire authorities emphasized that illegal drone activity forces firefighting aircraft to be grounded, posing direct safety risks to both ground crews and aerial firefighters. That over in Box Elder County. And, of course, we heard this on the national news, but more than 20 people may be missing following a flash flood in Grand Canyon National Park in Arizona, according to park officials. The significant flash flood event occurred in Bright Angel Canyon and the Phantom Ranch area on Saturday, according to a news release from the National Park Service. Grand Canyon National Park staff, in coordination with the Arizona Department of Public Safety, are continuing evacuation and response efforts and working to account for individuals who may have been in the affected areas. As of Sunday evening, at least 62 people have been evacuated, according to the Grand Canyon National Park. No injuries have been reported. The National Park Service is asking anyone who knows of hikers or backpackers who may have been in the affected area to contact the agency's tip line. And David Gregory told CNN he was hiking with a small group when the flooding cut their trip short. A series of storms impacted the Grand Canyon on Saturday, beginning in the early morning and returning again in the evening. About 1 inch of rain has been recorded over the past 24 hours. And again, flooding in the Grand Canyon area. 20 people still missing, so they're trying to locate them. That is your news for this hour, brought to you by Phillips 66. 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
10: Every once in a while on Treasured Tidbits, I like to select a commencement from the past and remind us all of what took place back in those days. This time I've selected the 13th annual commencement of Montpelier High School, and that took place on May the 22nd, 1922. There were 19 members of that graduating class that year. Listed alphabetically, they were Merle Barkdahl, Ollie Biesecker, Merle Booth, Mona Crockett, Catherine Davis, Launch Jensen, Lucille Kinnersley, Rulon Lindsay, Arthel Morgan, Mabel Monai, Leslie Nate, Norma Quayle, Ed Rich, Helen Rich, Frank Richards, Bill Stevens, Thelma Shoup, Lilith Swenson, and Rachel Reaver. Valedictorian for the class that year was Launch Jensen, and Mabel Monai gave the salutatorian address. Commencement exercises were held at the Montpelier State Tabernacle on Friday, May the 26th of 1922 at 8 o'clock with the following program. Kathleen Quayle provided an organ solo and also played the March for the Graduating Class. An invocation was given by Reverend Polveth, followed by selections of the Montpelier High School Glee Club. And then Mabel Monai delivered the salutatorian address titled Upstream. And when that was over, Rulon Lindsay and Wilford Tuller performed a cornet solo, Ollie Biesecker gave a reading, which was then followed by Superintendent William E. Morgan. Lilla Swenson performed an organ solo, and the keynote speaker that year was Governor D.W. Davis of the state of Idaho, and he spoke on the strength of Idaho. Senior girls performed a variety of vocal selections, which was followed then by the valedictorian address by Lawrence Jensen. Principal A.J. Winters recommended the graduates for graduation, and Dr. G.F. Ashley, chairman of the Montpelier School Board, presented the diplomas. The High School Glee Club gave a final medley, and a benediction was given by Montpelier State President Ed C. Rich. That was the 13th annual commencement of Montpelier High School, held on Friday, May 26th, in 1922. And for those of the graduating class who are still alive, we salute you today.
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1: Bear Lake Valley's weather.
2: All right, today we are expecting sunshine and upper 70s for the high. We'll be in the upper 40s overnight. A very slight chance of some afternoon rain showers. Tuesday, highs in the mid-70s, overnight lows in the upper 40s. There is a slight chance, about a 20% chance of afternoon rain showers on Tuesday, 15% chance on Wednesday. Thursday, Friday, Saturday, mostly sunny, highs in the low 80s. Then Sunday, again, a chance of rain showers and highs in the upper 70s. Current temperatures around the valley, 40 in Cokeville, 43 in Geneva, Georgetown, 43 degrees. It is 43 in Paris, 52 in Garden City, and it's 41 degrees in Montpelier. 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
15: The volleyball team had a great weekend. They traveled to the Cokeville tournament and won the tournament. They won all six of their matches. They dropped only one set the entire time. Those wins included victories over Preston and twice over Evanston, including in the championship game. This weekend, they traveled to the Border War tournament in Evanston. Good luck to the volleyball team. Football scores from around the league. Preston loses their second straight game of the season to Emmett, 47-21. Snake River also is 0-2. They lost to Sugar Salem, 35-0. American Falls remains undefeated after a battle to the final whistle Friday night versus Aberdeen. They won that game 7-6. The Bears moved to 2-0 after a huge win over the Huskies of North Fremont, 48-0 on Friday night. The Bears will next host Firth at home on Friday. The speculation surrounding Aaron Donald's NFL comeback is over. ESPN reports the 10-time Pro Bowler came out of retirement on Sunday to rejoin the Rams. The 35-year-old agreed to a one-year deal worth $20 million, which can reach $30 million with playoff incentives. Donald retired in 2024 and has more than 110 career sacks, which is the second most in league history among defensive tackles. The NFL has sidelined the Green Bay Packers star running back amid his criminal case. TMZ reports the league has placed Josh Jacobs on the commissioner's exempt list. The NFL and told TMZ Jacobs may not practice or attend games while he's on the list. He can go to the Packers facility on a limited basis with the club's permission for meetings, individual workouts, therapy, and rehab, along with other approved non-football activities. The move comes days after Jacobs was charged with misdemeanor battery and criminal property damage following an alleged altercation with his ex-girlfriend. A familiar face found himself in the Giants' 53-man roster. The G-Men announced Sunday that wide receiver Odell Beckham Jr. has made the initial roster after a season out of the NFL. Beckham signed with the Giants in the spring, and head coach John Harbaugh said a roster spot was not guaranteed. The 33-year-old didn't miss a single practice and caught 7 passes for 76 yards this preseason. Scottie Scheffler is a FedEx Cup champion once again. Scheffler won the PGA Tour Championship by 3 strokes. After finishing atop the leaderboard at 16 under par, he joins Tiger Woods and Rory McIlroy as the only multiple-time champions. Victor Hovland finished in second at 13 under. Ryan Gerard was third at 12 under. Defending champion Tommy Fleetwood finished tied for 11th at 10 under. An underdog is claiming the last spot in the NASCAR Cup Series playoff. Ryan Preece cruised to victory lane at Daytona on Sunday after securing a win in the Coke Zero Sugar 400. He overcame more than a 30-point deficit to steal the chase spot from Shane Van Gigerbergen. Preece and 15 other drivers will begin their quest for the championship when the entire field squares off at Darlington next Sunday. This is Jared Hillier with your Wave Sports Update.
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2: And a very good morning and welcome to all of you. Joining us in this 8 o'clock hour, we are now 1.5 minutes inside of the hour. Currently, we are 41 degrees in Montpelier, varying around the valley. Hey, coming up in this hour, more of your news, weather, sports. Text in topic today. We're discussing your favorite part of trail mix. What do you like most about trail mix on this National Trail Mix Day? Yeah, we're celebrating trail mix today. 208-254-0059 to get in on today's drawing. 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We've got Keeping You in the Know coming up this hour as well. Stay tuned. We've got the news coming up right after this.
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4: NBC News Radio, I'm Michael Kastner. Deadly flash flooding hit parts of the Grand Canyon over the weekend. NBC's Dana Griffin reports one person is dead and more than a dozen are missing.
3: The National Park Service asking the public for any information on those who may have been hiking in the canyon. The floodwaters sending people running for safety. Most of them had to be airlifted Saturday.
4: Officials say the flooding damaged a key water pipeline serving tourists. As a result, the National Park has now limited water resources ahead of the Labor Day weekend. Tensions between the U.S. and Iran are heating up again. More from Alice Barr.
3: The U.S. military launched its first strikes against Iran in a month to prevent Iranian forces from laying mines in the Strait of Hormuz, according to U.S. Central Command, which called it a limited action against an imminent threat.
4: Days earlier, President Trump announced that the critical waterway had been cleared in its entirety of mines. Iran launched retaliatory strikes at American forces in the Middle East yesterday. Missiles fired into Jordan were intercepted with no reported impacts. The back and forth marks the first escalation in more than a month. NBC News foreign correspondent Matt Bradley and his team are recovering after being attacked in the occupied West Bank. Bradley says everyone on his team took hits when they were attacked by Israeli settlers while interviewing an elderly Palestinian woman over the weekend. Singer David is being arraigned this morning in Los Angeles on charges he murdered a 14-year-old girl. More from Mark Mayfield.
6: Last month, a judge in Los Angeles ruled there's enough evidence for a trial. Prosecutors believe the 21-year-old killed Celeste Rivas Hernandez because she threatened to expose their sexual relationship.
4: Michael Kastner, NBC News Radio. Ontario, Canada Premier Doug Ford says a trade war could be harmful to both the U.S. and Canada. Appearing on ABC's This Week, Ford took aim at President Trump's tariffs on Canada, calling them probably the worst move he could ever do.
5: So I always say, Martha, a tariff on Canada is nothing more than a tax on American people.
4: Ford also commented on President Trump's executive order to rename Lake Ontario Lake America, calling it something out of Saturday Night Live. He added, no one will call it Lake of America. His comments come as the two countries are locked in a trade war. The area around Big Sur, California, is getting charred by another wildfire. In California, Jason Campadonia.
17: The Plaskett Fire doubled in size over the weekend to just over 15,000 acres. Just down the road, the Timber Fire remained at over 20,000 acres and is now over 20% surrounded. Evacuation orders and warnings remain in place in the area, and an 11-mile stretch of Highway 1 in the area remains closed. Firefighters hope forecasters are correct who say the marine layer will be coming in heavy and cooler temps should hit Monterey County this week.
4: It's the end of an era at Apple as Tim Cook steps down as CEO this week. He'll transition to the role as executive chairman on Tuesday. John Ternus will take over as Apple's new CEO with plans to make sweeping changes to the management team. Today we're celebrating a snack food that by design should get you outside. More from Bree Tennis.
23: Today is National Trail Mix Day. Many people say they invented it, but an outdoorsman named Horace Kempart released a recipe back in 1906. So we'll go with that. 4 parts nuts, 2 parts dried fruit, 1 part sweet. There are no rules except with the inclusion of raisins. We're very particular about those. Packed with carbs and good fat with the sole purpose to get you outside.
4: Michael Kastner, NBC News Radio.
24: News brought to you in this hour by Gunderson Ace Hardware, home of the helpful hardware folks. All right, taking a look at some of the other news from around the area. Police in Montclair, California are looking for a stolen truck and a whole lot of beer. Yeah, the Pabst Blue Ribbon truck was loaded with an estimated 40,000 pounds of beer. That's equal to about 50,000 cans. Pabst has addressed the theft with humorous posts on social media, but confirmed it is working with local authorities toward getting the truck back. It says it wants the truck returned, no questions asked, and is offering a reward to anyone who can help solve the mystery. Students at a South Louisiana school had an unexpected classmate waiting for them. Pointe Coupee Parish Sheriff's deputy say an alligator wandered onto the campus of Livonia High School on Friday. School Resource Officer Michael Murphy stepped in to wrangle the reptile before anyone could get close. Deputies confirmed that no students or teachers were hurt and the animal was safely removed from the campus. The sheriff's office jokes that Deputy Murphy has now added gator remover specialist to his resume. Labor Day travelers are being told to get ready for high costs and heavy traffic. AAA says round-trip airfare will cost about $750 on average, which is up 2% from last year. Hotel bookings have also gone up 9% in the U.S. and 12% elsewhere. Labor Day is a week from Monday, and AAA says the best time to head to your destination will be this Thursday morning. The worst days to travel will be next Friday, Saturday, and Monday. The woman who falsely claimed that she was pregnant with Bachelor star Clayton Eckard's twins has pleaded guilty to fraud. The Arizona Republic reports Lara Owens pleaded guilty Friday to four felony charges originating from false pregnancy claims involving Eckard and another man. Owens admitted to two counts of fraudulent schemes, one count of perjury, and one count of taking the identity of another in Maricopa County Superior Court in Phoenix. As part of the plea deal, prosecutors agreed to dismiss the remaining 10 charges against Owens. She is scheduled to be sentenced on October 23rd. Bad Wolves guitarist AJ Ribollo has quit the heavy metal band due to the death of Dolly Parton and a cover of Jolene. On Friday, AJ posted a message on social media explaining his reason for leaving the group after 2 years. He says it comes down to what he calls is ill intent from the record label, Better Noise Music, for releasing the group's Jolene cover song days after Dolly died from a brief battle with cancer. AJ says Dolly was supposed to add vocals to Bad Wolves heavy metal version of Jolene, but sadly passed before it could happen. AJ said he and his bandmates wanted to keep the project unreleased since Dolly could no longer work with them, but the record label released the song anyway despite pushback from the Bad Wolves. All right, and let's see if we can find you some odd stories for today. An 18-year-old woman in Bangkok is accusing a bar manager of shaving her head after she allegedly tried to leave without paying a massive bill worth more than $1,800. The woman allegedly used a fake ID to get into the bar and ran up a tab of 60,000 Thai baht, reportedly for more than 200 drinks, before attempting to leave without paying. She later filed a police complaint claiming that the manager and staff threatened her before shaving off her hair. The bar manager disputes that version of events. He claims the young woman and her mother agreed to sell hair as a way to settle the bill. Video of the incident reportedly shows the woman appearing to agree to a hair purchase contract before a man uses electric clippers to shave off her shoulder-length hair. The woman's mother later told police she didn't realize the arrangement would result in her daughter's head being completely shaved. The woman also claims she never gave permission for video of the incident to be posted online. Authorities are now investigating, and the story has become a messy dispute over whether the haircut was voluntary or forced. A Texas man wasn't able to let a little uncertainty get in the way of doing the right thing. Roberto Jose Andrade Franco, an ESPN writer from El Paso, had lunch at Langer's Deli in Los Angeles back in May, but after heading home to Texas, one question kept bothering him. Did he remember to leave a tip? He thought he probably did, but probably wasn't good enough. So Franco wrote to the restaurant, included every detail he could remember about where he sat and when he visited, and mailed $50 to make sure his server got something if he had accidentally forgotten to tip. Franco explained that he and his friends had gotten into a back and forth over who was paying the bill, and between the conversation, the math, and saying goodbye, he couldn't remember exactly what happened with the tip. Because he had once worked as a busboy and waiter, and a sister also spent years working in the industry. Franco knew how important tips can be. He decided sending the money was better than spending the rest of his life wondering if he'd stiffed a hardworking waitress. The restaurant tracked down the server who was reportedly floored by the gesture. A co-worker said she's a beloved employee who has built relationships with customers over the years and does a lot to help around the restaurant. Langers thanked Franco for going out of his way to do the right thing when nobody would have known otherwise, and told him his table would always be waiting. Police in California are searching for a truck carrying more. Oh, we just read that one about the Pabst Blue Ribbon. Yeah. A Virginia doctor got a wake-up call that would make just about anyone consider sleeping with a helmet on. Dr. Krista Eldenwin, a Richmond gastroenterologist, was having a vivid dream about a cute little field mouse trying to crawl into her mouth when she suddenly woke up and realized the dream had taken a wild turn into reality. There was an actual bat on her face, apparently trying to get into her mouth. Eldenwin instinctively grabbed it and ended up folding its wings back before fully realizing what she was holding. She screamed for her husband, who woke up and captured the unexpected bedroom visitor. Even though Eldenwin didn't think she'd been bitten, she took the bat with her to the emergency room because bat bites can be so small they're difficult to detect, and rabies is nothing to fool around with. Fortunately, the bat tested negative for rabies. Oh, three men in Switzerland proved that friendship can be dangerous when they jumped onto a giant floating airbag and launched a fourth man nearly 93 feet into the air. The stunt, known as blobbing, sent Swiss participant Robin Steiner soaring to a record height, a record-breaking height of 92.58 feet. The August 9th stunt in Brunnen, Switzerland, smashed the previous Guinness World Record of just over 72 feet, which had stood since 2012. Steiner had been participating in blobbing events for about 4 years, and organizers said they quickly realized he had a special talent for being launched into the atmosphere like a human bottle rocket. Apparently, the secret to greatness is finding three friends willing to jump on a giant airbag while you're sitting on the other end. NASA may want to take notes of that one. Oh, a man in Taiwan learned the hard way that sometimes the truth comes out and sometimes it comes with a jail sentence. The unnamed husband became suspicious that his wife was having an affair after finding a strange toothbrush at their vacation home. He later discovered that a man who had driven his wife home from work had apparently been spending some quality time with her. But when he confronted his wife and she denied anything was going on, a few months later, the husband remotely activated the robot vacuum at the vacation home, planning to surprise his wife by talking to her through the device. Instead, he got a surprise of his own when he turned on the vacuum's camera and allegedly caught his wife with another man. Rather than immediately confronting them, the husband kept recording and later used the footage to sue his wife and her lover. He was awarded compensation, but then his wife countersued, arguing that he had illegally recorded their private activities without consent. The court agreed. Even though the footage helped prove the affair, the judges ruled that the husband didn't have the right to secretly record them, and he was sentenced to 5 months in jail in order to pay a fine. And a woman is speaking out after allegedly becoming one of the final victims of a man accused of scamming more than two dozen women out of $1.3 million by pretending to be a wealthy San Francisco 49ers player and businessman. According to federal authorities, Dejon Labre Love, 35, and an alleged accomplice, Taylor Jamie Chan, are accused of creating fake investment opportunities and targeting women they met through dating apps. Love allegedly presented himself as wealthy, sometimes claiming to be an NFL player for the 49ers, and other times posing as a successful real estate investor. Chan allegedly posed as his financial advisor to help make the scheme appear legitimate. One woman who says she dated Love in the months before his arrest claims that she got a different version of his story. She says he told her he was a Swiss real estate developer and the two traveled through four states together. She says that she had been with him almost every day for several months and left an Airbnb just 30 minutes before the FBI arrested him at the airport. The woman says she gave Love $11,000, money that she now believes was quickly spent. She says she watched him spend hundreds of thousands of dollars $1,000 while they were together, buying cars, including a Corvette that he let her drive, and spending lavishly on their travels and relationship. That's your news for today, brought to you in this hour by Gunderson Ace Hardware, home of the helpful hardware folks.
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24: All right, today is National Trail Mix Day, the day that honors the mix developed as a healthy snack for long hikes. It's filled with nuts, dried fruit, and grains, sometimes even some chocolate. And trail mix packs a boost of carbohydrates when the body needs it most. Our question for you today is, what is your favorite part of trail mix? 208-254-0059. You can text in, you can call in your response this morning. We'll write down your phone number when you do. We'll add that phone number to the drawing for a chance to win that free 6-inch sub sandwich. All right. One person said, I like the M&Ms the best. Another one said, the dried fruit and the cashews. This one says, I like the nuts and M&Ms. This person says, the best part of trail mix for me is the sweet and salty flavor combination in every taste. The combined sweet zip of the chocolate with the deep crunch of the almond for this individual. Another one says, I like everything but the raisins. But the next person says, I like the plump, juicy raisins. And another one said, my favorite part of any trail mix is the nuts. Nuts and fruits for another. 208-254-0059. In your opinion, what is the best part of trail mix? 208-254-0059. Today is National Trail Mix Day. You tell me, what is your favorite part of trail mix?
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19: Bear Lake Valley's weather.
24: All right, the temperatures from around the region yesterday. Boise recorded a high of 77. It was 75 in Idaho Falls, 76 in Pocatello. Logan had a high of 79. Salt Lake City, 82. St. George had a high of 95. Here in the Bear Lake Valley, 73 for our high yesterday. Our overnight low was 32. Yeah, it did get down there. Today we are expecting sunshine with a few developing clouds in the afternoon. Highs will be in the upper 70s today with overnight lows in the upper 40s, a 15% chance of afternoon showers. Tuesday, a chance of rain showers and mid-70s for the high. Mid-70s again on Wednesday with a very slight chance of rain in the afternoon. Then Thursday, Friday, Saturday, all sunshine with highs in the low 80s. Sunday will be in the upper 70s with a 40% chance of rain. And Monday, for your Labor Day plans, more chance of rain with highs in the mid-70s. Currently 41 degrees in Coqueville, 45 in Geneva, 45 in Georgetown, 54 degrees currently in Garden City, Paris 46, and Montpelier is 43.
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15: The volleyball team had a great weekend. They traveled to the Cokeville tournament and won the tournament. They won all six of their matches. They dropped only one set the entire time. Those wins included victories over Preston and twice over Evanston, including in the championship game. This weekend, they traveled to the Border War tournament in Evanston. Good luck to the volleyball team. Football scores from around the league. Preston loses their second straight game of the season to Emmett, 47-21. Snake River also is 0-2. They lost to Sugar Salem, 35-0. American Falls remains undefeated after a battle to the final whistle Friday night versus Aberdeen. They won that game 7-6. The Bears moved to 2-0 after a huge win over the Huskies of North Fremont, 48-0 on Friday night. The Bears will next host Firth at home on Friday. The speculation surrounding Aaron Donald's NFL comeback is over. ESPN reports the 10-time Pro Bowler came out of retirement on Sunday to rejoin the Rams. The 35-year-old agreed to a one-year deal with $20 million, which can reach $30 million with playoff incentives. Donald retired in 2024 and has more than 110 career sacks, which is the second most in league history among defensive tackles. The NFL has sidelined the Green Bay Packers star running back amid his criminal case, TMZ reports. The league has placed Josh Jacobs on the commissioner's exempt list, the NFL, and told TMZ, Jacobs may not practice or attend games while he's on the list. He can go to the Packers facility on a limited basis with the club's permission for meetings, individual workouts, therapy, and rehab, along with other approved non-football activities. The move comes days after Jacobs was charged with misdemeanor battery and criminal property damage following an alleged altercation with his ex-girlfriend. A familiar face found himself in the Giants' 53-man roster. The G-Men announced Sunday that wide receiver Odell Beckham Jr. has made the initial roster. After a season out of the NFL, Beckham signed with the Giants in the spring, and head coach John Harbaugh said a roster spot was not guaranteed. The 33-year-old didn't miss a single practice and caught seven passes for 76 yards this preseason. Scottie Scheffler is a FedEx Cup champion once again. Scheffler won the PGA Tour Championship by three strokes after finishing atop the leaderboard at 16 under par. He joins Tiger Woods and Rory McIlroy as the only multiple-time champions. Victor Hovland finished in second at 13 under. Ryan Gerard was third at 12 under. Defending champion Tommy Fleetwood finished tied for 11th at 10 under. An underdog is claiming the last spot in the NASCAR Cup Series playoff. Ryan Preece cruised to victory lane at Daytona on Sunday after securing a win in the Coke Zero Sugar 400. He overcame more than a 30-point deficit to steal the chase spot from Shane Van Gigerbergen. Preece and 15 other drivers will begin their quest for the championship when the entire field squares off at Darlington next Sunday. This is Jared Hillier with your Wave Sports Update.
24: And just a couple other things to remind you about. On Wednesday, middle school volleyball will be at home starting at 4:30. Middle school football at home on Thursday at 4:30. And middle school volleyball will be in Snake River on Thursday. Friday night's football game, again, the JV will play at 4:30. The varsity kicks off at 7. 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

0: and actor Chuck Norris, in his book The Secret Power Within, writes about how he handled a potential violent confrontation. He was in a small Texas bar having a beer in the corner booth. A large man walked up and told Norris that this was his booth. Norris didn't like his tone or his implicit threat, but he said nothing and moved to another booth. The big fella started coming toward him again. Here it comes, Norris thought, a local tough guy out to make a name for himself by taking on Chuck Norris. When the man arrived at the new booth, he said, "You're Chuck Norris." Norris nodded, "Yes." "You could have whipped me back there. Why didn't you do it?" "What would it have proved?" Norris asked. The man thought it over for a moment and then offered his hand. "No hard feelings?" he asked. "None," Norris replied, and then shook his hand. Norris writes, "Not only did I avoid a confrontation, but I made a friend. I won by losing." So often we think we must conquer to win, overwhelm or overcome another human being. But sometimes, like Norris, we can simply win by losing. 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
2: All right, let's check back in on birthdays and see who's celebrating today on this very last day of August. And let's start with those celebrating in the world of fame. Happy birthday today to Rock and Roll Hall of Famer Van Morrison, turning 81. He's received two Grammy Awards, the Brit Award for Outstanding Contribution to Music, the American Music Lifetime Achievement Award for Songwriting, and has been inducted into both the Rock and Roll Hall of Fame and the Songwriters Hall of Fame. In 2016, he was knighted for services to the music industry and to tourism in Northern Ireland. Richard Gere is turning 77 today, actor Richard Gere. His many credits include the movies Primal Fear, Pretty Woman, Shall We Dance, Chicago, Dr. T and the Women, Autumn in New York, The Mothman Prophecies, An Officer and a Gentleman, and Intersection. Attorney Marcia Clark is 73 today. She was the prosecutor in the infamous O.J. Simpson case. Singer and actress Debbie Gibson turned 56 today. She became the youngest woman to write, produce, and perform a Billboard Hot 100 number one single with the song Foolish Beat. Her debut album, Out of the Blue, was certified triple platinum, and Gibson also shared the 1989 Songwriter of the Year Award with Bruce Springsteen. Also celebrating today, Pro Football Hall of Fame wide receiver Larry Fitzgerald is turning 43. He was drafted third overall in the 2004 NFL Draft out of Pittsburgh by the Arizona Cardinals. He played his entire 17-year career in Arizona. He was named a Pro Bowler 11 times. He led the NFL in receptions and receiving touchdowns twice. He owns the NFL postseason records for the most receiving yards and receiving touchdowns in a single postseason. He was inducted into the Pro Football Hall of Fame in 2026 and the College Football Hall of Fame in 2024. He ended his career with the second most receptions and receiving yards in NFL history, and his jersey number 11 is retired by the Cardinals. His jersey number 1 is retired by the Pittsburgh Panthers football program. NBA point guard Jalen Brunson is celebrating today, turning 30, and he was drafted in the second round of the 2018 NBA draft out of Villanova by the Dallas Mavericks. In 2022, he was traded to the New York Knicks, where he has been named an NBA All-Star three times. He led the Knicks to their first Eastern Conference Finals appearance since 2000 during the 24-25 season and won the NBA.

Finals in 26. While in college, he won two NCAA championships in college with Villanova. His jersey number one is retired by the Villanova Wildcats basketball program. Celebrating today here in the Bear Lake Valley, a very happy birthday to Penny Bassett, Max Peterson, Whitney Martinez, and Jake Romrell. We hope you all have a wonderful birthday.

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7: 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We've been asking you all morning to tell us what your favorite part of trail mix is. Today is National Trail Mix Day, and we wanted to know what your favorite part was. 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Another one said, just give me those peanut M&Ms. Another one says, I like the raisins and the small chocolate chips. And one person said, I like that you can throw it in the truck and leave it there all summer. And just, you know, eat it when you need it. Yeah. Trail mix. 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
7: All right. How about some keeping you in the know this morning here on the Morning Chit Chat? First of all, congratulations to the Bear Lake Bears on another huge victory. Currently 2-0 on the season. Looking for a great season ahead of them. They'll be at home this Friday night versus Firth. The JV is going to play at 4:30. The varsity will start at 7 o'clock. And if you're headed out to the football game, remember there is a tailgate party this week. That'll start at 5:15, and it's sponsored by Alleman Angus Beef and Ranch. And so you can come on out and have some free dinner. 5:15 will be the start time for the tailgate party on Friday night. Good luck to the Bears, hoping to pick up their third win of the season. Currently, they're sitting pretty good in the league. The league this year made up of Preston, Bear Lake, Snake River, and American Falls. Both Bear Lake and American Falls are 2-0. While both Snake River and Preston are 0-2. So that may surprise some of you. Of course, looking at who Sugar Salem and Preston opened their seasons with, they both had some really tough opponents, as did American Falls and Bear Lake. But we'll see how that's going to play out. But so far, the Bears are looking to have a great season, and we're super excited for the way they've started off. So good luck to the Bears. The volleyball team also having a great season so far. They did really well in the Blackfoot Jamboree last weekend. Friday and Saturday, they were over in Cokeville, and they won that tournament. It's the third year in a row, and they're off to a great start. They'll be over at Border Wars tournament in Evanston this Friday and Saturday. So good luck to the volleyball team, off to another great start and a great season. Cross country team started off in Malad on last week on Thursday. A tough course. It's always a tough course. It's all mostly pavement and out in the sun. And you know what sun and pavement do? It makes things so hot, especially when you're running in the heat of the day. So the kids off to, they've got a tough one behind them, but they've got another tough one ahead of them this week. The Cardinal Classic is on Saturday. Both the middle school and high school teams will be over in Soda Springs running cross country on Saturday. And that course is another brutal course, and it's a big meet. They draw in teams from all over the Intermountain region, from 5 and 6A schools right down to the 1As, and they're all there competing against each other. So another big and brutal cross-country race again this Saturday, but good luck to the Bear Lake runners, both middle school and high school. Middle school volleyball, they'll be at home on Wednesday and at Snake River on Thursday. Middle school football at home on Thursday, and that game starts at 4:30. So good luck to all of those kids. School entering into its second week, and always fun times, lots of things going on there. Getting all ramped up with their classes and deciding what extracurricular activities they might want to be involved in, and of course setting schedules and dates for all of the big events. And it's just a busy, busy time of the year. So looking forward to seeing where the school year takes us as well. All right, other things to make you aware of here in the community. The farmer's market continues, and we're entering into that time of year with the farmer's market where we're starting to see more produce at the market. So go check them out. They're there every Tuesday from noon to 4 at 186 North 4th Street in Montpelier between Fizzy's and Family Dollar. Go up and do a little bit of shopping, and I'm told there's all kinds of good stuff up there, some really nice jewelry and great greeting cards and all kinds of different crafts, 3D printed toys and characters. Also a lot of baked goods, and you get a great variety of those. And then, of course, the fresh produce. So go check that out. Farmers Market on Tuesdays up on North 4th Street. The Senior Center, they are busy again this time of year. And, of course, they do bingo every Wednesday morning and chair fitness Wednesday afternoons at 12:30. Thursdays, the art group meets at the Senior Center. Fridays, they always have some kind of fun entertainment, either people performing musical acts, or they also have had instrumental people playing their instruments. They've had people come in and play games with them, all kinds of different fun things going on Fridays. That always starts around 11:30, and then lunch is from noon to 1 on Fridays. Wednesday, Thursday, lunch service is 11:30 to 1. And, of course, everybody is invited to go in and have lunch at the Senior Center. It doesn't matter what age you are. They would love to have you come in and have some lunch with them. If you're under the age of 60, your lunch price is $7, which is an awesome value because you get the main entree plus a veggie and a fruit and some kind of a dessert. There's always a grain, like a roll or a piece of bread or something, and then a drink. So all of that for $7, it's a great deal. If you're 60 and over, they suggest you make a $6 donation for your lunch, okay? And again, the center is open 9 a.m. to 3 p.m. Wednesdays, Thursdays, and Fridays. So you can go in if you have questions, if you want to make a donation to the center, if you want to sponsor a senior for a few meals or for a month or even for a year, they'd love to have you come in and do that. If you just want to donate towards the Meals on Wheels program to help pay for gas and wear and tear on their vehicles, they'd love to have you do that as well. Or if you're just looking for a great lunch, and again, if you can't go in and stay for lunch, you can always order it for takeout. Call 208-847-3141. Tell them what time you need it to be ready, and they'll have it ready for you to run in and just pick it up. Okay, so support the Bear Lake Senior Center. They're doing great things for the community, especially for the senior population of our community, and we want to make sure that we help them keep going so that they can continue to offer those amazing services. One of those services that they do try to offer every year is free Thanksgiving dinner for senior citizens in the community. And right now they're trying to raise money to help pay for that. They're doing a tailgating for turkeys on October 3rd, serving smoked pork ribs or chicken dinner. Suggested donation is $12 per plate. And they're going to start serving that on October 3rd at noon. And they'll serve it until they're out of food. Okay, they're going to do that at the Senior Center, which is at 115 South 4th in Montpelier. And it's open to everyone to come out and have some delicious smoked pork ribs or chicken. They're also doing a raffle. They're raffling off a Blackstone grill. They also have a $100 gift card from Christensen Custom Cuts. And they have a cooler. And all of those are up for a chance to win. You can purchase tickets, one for $5 or six tickets for $25. And they're being sold at Frontier Credit Union in Montpelier and at the Senior Center. And you can go inside, pick up some tickets, and support them that way as well. So please support the Senior Center. Don't forget while you're there to check out their Oldies But Goodies Bakery. Adam is always in there baking up something yummy, and he's always trying out new recipes and all kinds of fun things, and his cookies are amazing. So go check those out if you can. Also, I forgot to announce this last week, but we had a listener come in and ask us to please pass along their thank you to all of those who were involved in either coordinating and setting up or performing at the Free Heritage Park events that they've been holding all summer long at Heritage Park on Main Street. They specifically mentioned how much they loved the Old Ephraim night, where they had the storyteller Daniel Bishop come in and tell the story of Old Ephraim, and then had the movie in the park after. And so they just wanted to express their gratitude to those who set those events up, and then those who participate by singing or playing their instruments, or in this case, telling the story, and how much they have loved being able to go to the park and enjoy that this summer. So thank you to those who are doing all of those great things, those extra things here in the Valley. All right. What else can we remind you about today? The Huckleberry Harvest, Fall Harvest Festival, coming up in the end of September. If you want to know more about that, you can go on to the Bear Lake County Chamber of Commerce page. And if you want to become a vendor, a craft vendor, a food vendor, whatever, at the festival, you can contact the members of the Bear Lake County Chamber of Commerce, and they'll get you signed up for that. Or just remember to mark your calendar so you can go do some fun shopping. There's always entertainment for the kids. There's great food. It's a lot of fun. So remember to mark your calendar for that. All right. Stay tuned. We're going to check in with Schwab Matthews Mortuary as well as Tradio right after this.
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7: 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Graveside services for James Jensen will be held this Thursday, September 3rd at 1 o'clock in the Fish Haven Cemetery. Again, graveside services for James Jensen on Thursday. And funeral services for Jeffrey Wright will be held on Friday, September 4th at 12 noon in the Montpelier North Stake Center. Friends may call at the church from 10 to 11:45 a.m. prior to the services. Burial will be in the Ovid Cemetery for Jeffrey Wright.
5: 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Now is a good time to order a headstone or engraving. 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
7: 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All right. And the Bear Lake County Sheriff's Office is accepting applications for the position of a misdemeanor probation officer. This is a full-time position which includes shift work and working holidays and weekends. A complete job description is attached to the application, and applications are available at the Bear Lake County Sheriff's Office or at www.bearlakecounty.info. 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Applications will be accepted until they have filled their position. Looking for a full-time maintenance worker, hourly wage with benefits. That's at the Bear Lake School District. And they're looking for someone with a high school

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0: All right, and checking the all hits, all hour this hour in the 9 o'clock playlist, we're going to hear from Ben Rector with Living My Best Life. Break my stride with Matthew Wilder. Rather be broke.

by Jordan Fletcher. In the middle of the hour, Alex Warren will sing Ordinary. Every Small Town by Ben Gallagher. We'll also hear Snow Patrol's Chasing Cars. And we'll throw it back with Billy Joel in the middle of the hour. It's Still Rock and Roll to Me. Coming up right now, One Republic sings Counting Stars.

If I could write checks with a bunch of zeros in it, if I had a G5 flying high, 10-figure dollar signs like a billionaire, but you weren't there.

0: broke.
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1: Bear Lake Valley's weather.
0: All right, today we are expecting highs in the upper 70s with overnight lows in the upper 40s and mostly sunny conditions today. Partly cloudy on Tuesday, mid-70s for the high. We'll be in the mid-40s overnight. A 20% chance of some afternoon showers on Tuesday. 15% chance on Wednesday with highs still in the mid-70s. The weekend forecast looks great, at least through Saturday. We're expecting sunshine Thursday, Friday, Saturday. And highs in the mid-70s into the low 80s by Saturday as well. Sunday, dropping those high temperatures into the mid-70s, so still really nice. Overnight lows in the mid-40s and a 40% chance of rain on Sunday. Monday, 20% chance of rain and low 70s. That's your weekend forecast for the Labor Day weekend. Our week looking pretty good with mostly sun through the week. A few rain showers off and on.
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1: 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Lisa Hillier with you here on The Wave with all hits from the 70s, 80s, and 90s, right on up through the current top hits of today. This hour, Fall Out Boy sings We Didn't Start the Fire, Paul Davis with 65 Love Affair, Indiana Jones by Wayland. And in the middle of the hour, we'll hear Golden by Huntrix, Let It Roll by Little Feat, Milky Chance with Stolen Dance, and we'll throw it back in the middle of the 10 o'clock playlist with Bob Dylan's Tangled Up in Blue. Also coming up this hour, we'll check in on community events. The Goo Goo Dolls coming up next here on The Wave with Ocean.

0: We are the NFHS. That stands for the National Federation of State High School Associations. 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

0: Girls Chase Boys. 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
0: Graveside services for James Jensen will be held Thursday, September 3rd at 1 p.m. in the Fish Haven Cemetery. And happening on September 5th, which is this Saturday, there's an open house for Verdine Crane Ringel and her 90th birthday. That'll be from 2 to 4 p.m. at the Bennington Church. Thrift store specials for this Wednesday. They're doing the spin game for school supplies. Don't forget the farmers market held every Tuesday from noon to 4 up on North 4th Street. And that is held at 186 North 4th Street between Fizzy's and Family Dollar. Don't miss the Tailgating for Turkeys fundraiser coming up on October 3rd from noon until they're sold out of food. They're raising money to feed senior citizens a Thanksgiving dinner at no cost. On October 3rd, they'll be cooking up smoked pork ribs or chicken dinner, and they're asking for a $12 donation per plate. That'll be at 115 South 4th Street in Montpelier. Again, starting at noon. Also, they're doing a raffle for a Blackstone grill, a $100 gift card to Christensen Custom Cuts, or a nice cooler. And you can enter to win those prizes. Tickets are sold at Frontier Credit Union in Montpelier or at Bear Lake Senior Center. Tickets are $5 each or $6 for $25. And this week at the Senior Center on Wednesday, they'll do bingo starting at 10 a.m., hamburger steak for lunch on Wednesday, and chair fitness at 12:30. On Thursday, the art group meets at 9 a.m. They're having pastrami sandwich and soup for lunch. And on Friday, Dustin James will be entertaining, and it's chicken pot pie for lunch on Friday.
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1: 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Another hour of hits begins now.

Better Than Ever by Flight Facilities and Aloe Black. Our 11 o'clock playlist includes some great artists. Need to Breathe, the Doobie Brothers, also 5 Seconds of Summer. In the middle of the hour, Weezer, Keyla Settle, and the Greatest Showman cast. We've also got Jason Derulo, John Parr, and many, many more, keeping those hits rolling here in the 11 o'clock hour. Rain Me In, it's Sam Fender and Olivia Dean coming up next on The Wave.

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1: Bear Lake Valley's weather.
0: Sunshine in upper 70s for the high today with overnight lows in the upper 40s. Tuesday, sunshine and clouds mixed, mid 70s for the high, and there is a 20% chance of afternoon rain showers on Tuesday. A slight chance of rain on Wednesday as well with highs in the mid 70s. We'll continue in that pattern with Thursday's mid to upper 70s for the high, overnight lows in the 40s. Sunshine Thursday, Friday, and Saturday. Back into the low 80s by Saturday. Then we'll see another chance of rain coming in on Sunday afternoon with highs in the upper 70s and a slight chance on your Labor Day Monday, low 70s for the high.
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2: NBC News Radio, I'm Michael Kastner. At least one person is dead as efforts continue today to locate over a dozen others believed missing after a flash flood swept through the Grand Canyon. Monica Nelson with more.
3: Raging waters wiped out footbridges and forced the evacuation of hikers and campers over the weekend. Officials say the flooding damaged a key water pipeline serving tourists. As a result, the park has limited water resources ahead of the Labor Day weekend. I'm Monica Nelson.
2: And the search for survivors is continuing in Nepal following last week's devastating flood caused by a glacier collapse in the Nepal-Tibet border region. Janice Mackey-Frayer with more.
4: The death toll rising above 900 and the number of missing nearly doubling to over 4,000, including 85 Americans. Rescue workers also struggling to reach communities devastated by the flood, including hundreds of workers trapped inside hydropower tunnels across Nepal.
2: While crisis response coordinators say the destruction has been overwhelming, they also say well over 10,000 people have been rescued, including more than 270 foreign nationals. The jury has resumed deliberations in the Massachusetts triple murder trial of Lindsay Clancy. The jury began deliberating last Thursday. Clancy admits to strangling her three young children in 2023, but pleaded not guilty to three counts of first-degree murder by reason of insanity. President Trump is warning Iran the U.S. will hit back hard. He told Fox News there will be a response after the U.S. and Iran exchanged strikes late on Sunday. Trump also lashed out at Iran in a True Social post and called it a failed nation. On Wall Street, stocks are falling. The Dow is down over 400 points. I'm Michael Kastner.
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2: Closing arguments in the Tupac Shakur murder trial are slated to get underway today, 3 decades after the legendary rapper was killed. The defendant, Dwayne Davis, is accused of planning the 1996 Las Vegas drive-by shooting that claimed Tupac's life. More than a dozen people are recovering from injuries from a shuttle bus crash at Newark Airport. More from Scott Pringle.
6: Police say the shuttle bus jumped the curb and then smashed into a concrete wall at Terminal B on the Level 3 roadway in the departure area. This was around 3 o'clock in the morning. At least 3 people left with serious injuries. They are expected to survive. It does appear the bus was carrying airport employees. It's unclear what caused the crash. In New Jersey, I'm Scott Pringle.
2: Two of the most popular travel destinations for Labor Day weekend are on opposite ends of the country. More from Rory O'Neill.
7: Many travelers are headed to Seattle to cruise up to Alaska, while families flock to Orlando for theme parks. AAA says Boston, Denver, and New York are other top domestic destinations. Rome, Vancouver, London, Dublin, and Paris top the international list. Domestic airfares for Labor Day weekend are 20% higher than last year, averaging nearly $800 a ticket. International flight costs are down 4%, averaging about $1,240.
2: NASA's new telescope is now cruising through space on a million-mile journey to its final orbit. Kate Fisher reports the Nancy Grace Roman Space Telescope launched yesterday from the Kennedy Space Center aboard a SpaceX Falcon Heavy rocket.
8: This new telescope has wide-field infrared abilities. It can look at enormous areas of the sky, and NASA says that its five-year mission will map billions of galaxies, as well as investigating dark matter and dark energy.
2: The first images are expected in early 2027. Michael Kastner, NBC News Radio.
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1: I Can Do It with a Broken Heart. Taylor Swift starting off our 12 o'clock playlist, our lunch hour, filled up with some more great music. Elton John sings your song in this hour. John Legend with All She Wanna Do. In the middle of the hour, we'll check community events. We'll also hear So Easy to Fall in Love by Olivia Dean. Save You a Seat by Alex Warren. And Just Between You and Me. That's April Wine coming up in the middle of the hour. The Revivalists are next in the playlist with Heart Stop.

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0: Graveside services for James Jensen will be held Thursday, September 3rd at 1 p.m. in the Fish Haven Cemetery. And happening on September 5th, which is this Saturday, there's an open house for Verdine Crane Ringel and her 90th birthday. That'll be from 2 to 4 p.m. at the Bennington Church. Thrift store specials for this Wednesday. They're doing the spin game for school supplies. Don't forget the farmers market held every Tuesday from noon to 4 up on North 4th Street. And that is held at 186 North 4th Street between Fizzy's and Family Dollar. Don't miss the Tailgating for Turkeys fundraiser coming up on October 3rd from noon until they're sold out of food. They're raising money to feed senior citizens a Thanksgiving dinner at no cost. On October 3rd, they'll be cooking up smoked pork ribs or chicken dinner, and they're asking for a $12 donation per plate. That'll be at 115 South 4th Street in Montpelier. Again, starting at noon. 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And you can enter to win those prizes. 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And this week at the Senior Center on Wednesday, they'll do bingo starting at 10 a.m., hamburger steak for lunch on Wednesday, and chair fitness at 12:30. On Thursday, the art group meets at 9 a.m. They're having pastrami sandwich and soup for lunch. And on Friday, Dustin James will be entertaining, and it's chicken pot pie for lunch on Friday.
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Almost Me, Almost You by Jude York. That'll wrap it up for me today. Have a great rest of your Monday. And remember to join me tomorrow morning at 7 a.m. for another morning chit-chat. 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Coming up right now, it's 5 for Fighting with Superman.

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1: NBC News Radio, I'm Michael Kastner. At least one person is dead as efforts continue today to locate over a dozen others believed missing after a flash flood swept through the Grand Canyon. Monica Nelson with more.
2: Raging waters wiped out footbridges and forced the evacuation of hikers and campers over the weekend. Officials say the flooding damaged a key water pipeline serving tourists. As a result, the park has limited water resources ahead of the Labor Day weekend. I'm Monica Nelson.
1: And the search for survivors is continuing in Nepal following last week's devastating flood caused by a glacier collapse in the Nepal-Tibet border region. Janice Mackey-Frayer with more.
3: The death toll rising above 900 and the number of missing nearly doubling to over 4,000, including 85 Americans. Rescue workers also struggling to reach communities devastated by the flood, including hundreds of workers trapped inside hydropower tunnels across Nepal.
1: While crisis response coordinators say the destruction has been overwhelming, they also say well over 10,000 people have been rescued, including more than 270 foreign nationals. The jury has resumed deliberations in the Massachusetts triple murder trial of Lindsay Clancy. The jury began deliberating last Thursday. Clancy admits to strangling her three young children in 2023, but pleaded not guilty to three counts of first-degree murder by reason of insanity. President Trump is warning Iran the U.S. will hit back hard. He told Fox News there will be a response after the U.S. and Iran exchanged strikes late on Sunday. Trump also lashed out at Iran in a True Social post and called it a failed nation. On Wall Street, stocks are falling. The Dow is down over 400 points. I'm Michael Kastner.
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1: Closing arguments in the Tupac Shakur murder trial are slated to get underway today, three decades after the legendary rapper was killed. The defendant, Dwayne Davis, is accused of planning the 1996 Las Vegas drive-by shooting that claimed Tupac's life. More than a dozen people are recovering from injuries from a shuttle bus crash at Newark Airport. More from Scott Pringle.
5: Police say the shuttle bus jumped the curb and then smashed into a concrete wall at Terminal B on the Level 3 roadway in the departure area. This was around 3 o'clock in the morning. At least three people left with serious injuries. They are expected to survive. It does appear the bus was carrying airport employees. It's unclear what caused the crash. In New Jersey, I'm Scott Pringle.
1: Two of the most popular travel destinations for Labor Day weekend are on opposite ends of the country. More from Rory O'Neill.
6: Many travelers are headed to Seattle to cruise up to Alaska, while families flock to Orlando for theme parks. AAA says Boston, Denver, and New York are other top domestic destinations. Rome, Vancouver, London, Dublin, and Paris top the international list. Domestic airfares for Labor Day weekend are 20% higher than last year, averaging nearly $800 a ticket. International flight costs are down 4%, averaging about $1,240.
1: NASA's new telescope is now cruising through space on a million-mile journey to its final orbit. Kate Fisher reports the Nancy Grace Roman Space Telescope launched yesterday from the Kennedy Space Center aboard a SpaceX Falcon Heavy rocket.
7: This new telescope has wide-field infrared abilities. It can look at enormous areas of the sky, and NASA says that its five-year mission will map billions of galaxies, as well as investigating dark matter and dark energy.
1: The first images are expected in early 2027. Michael Kastner, NBC News Radio.
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1: NBC News Radio, I'm Michael Kastner. At least one person is dead as efforts continue today to locate over a dozen others believed missing after a flash flood swept through the Grand Canyon. Monica Nelson with more.
2: Raging waters wiped out footbridges and forced the evacuation of hikers and campers over the weekend. Officials say the flooding damaged a key water pipeline serving tourists. As a result, the park has limited water resources ahead of the Labor Day weekend. I'm Monica Nelson.
1: And the search for survivors is continuing in Nepal following last week's devastating flood caused by a glacier collapse in the Nepal-Tibet border region. Janice Mackey-Frayer with more.
3: The death toll rising above 900 and the number of missing nearly doubling to over 4,000, including 85 Americans. Rescue workers also struggling to reach communities devastated by the flood, including hundreds of workers trapped inside hydropower tunnels across Nepal.
1: While crisis response coordinators say the destruction has been overwhelming, they also say well over 10,000 people have been rescued, including more than 270 foreign nationals. The jury has resumed deliberations in the Massachusetts triple murder trial of Lindsay Clancy. The jury began deliberating last Thursday. Clancy admits to strangling her three young children in 2023, but pleaded not guilty to three counts of first-degree murder by reason of insanity. President Trump is warning Iran the U.S. will hit back hard. He told Fox News there will be a response after the U.S. and Iran exchanged strikes late on Sunday. Trump also lashed out at Iran in a True Social post and called it a failed nation. On Wall Street, stocks are falling. The Dow is down over 400 points. I'm Michael Kastner.
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1: Closing arguments in the Tupac Shakur murder trial are slated to get underway today, 3 decades after the legendary rapper was killed. The defendant, Dwayne Davis, is accused of planning the 1996 Las Vegas drive-by shooting that claimed Tupac's life. More than a dozen people are recovering from injuries from a shuttle bus crash at Newark Airport. More from Scott Pringle.
5: Police say the shuttle bus jumped the curb and then smashed into a concrete wall at Terminal B on the Level 3 roadway in the departure area. This was around 3 o'clock in the morning. At least 3 people left with serious injuries.